Wow, we got to have a couple of interesting things going on today. Number one, the ballots dropped. The ballots came out. Check your mailbox. Want you guys to know, everybody around here knows where they can find me. If you need help with your ballot, hit me up. Send me a Facebook message. I'm more than happy. If you're disabled, can't get it to the drop box, I will drop it in the drop box for you. Just hit me up. Let me know. Other things in the news. Sammy Hagar turned 79 yesterday. Can you believe it? 79. And we'll play a couple of songs from Sammy today just to commemorate his 79th birthday. Another birthday we got today is Cliff Richards turned 86. And that is today. Sammy's was yesterday. Cliff Richards is today. And you know what? We're going to start the show off with a little Cliff Richards. So, here we go. Let's rock and roll.

0: Well, this thing is running great. It's just running great. It's so smooth into the curves. And what'd you do, Claudio?
1: I adjust the casting camber and correct the tire pressure.
0: Oh, what a difference. Look out, Jack. Hey, get out of here. I'm driving it home.

Oops, sorry about that, folks. I hit the wrong tab on the computer, but we'll just start. We'll just play this for a second until I get reset back up.

All right, that's John Cougar Mellencamp to end that 64 minutes of nonstop rock and roll. This is Scott coming to you live from KITCLP 106.5 in Gilcrest, Oregon. You can hear us all over the world at www.kitcfm.com. All right, folks, got another hour rolling at you. Going to start it off with little Maxi Bagaro doing his version of Elvis's In the Ghetto.

two of the greats right there, Ozzy with Randy Rhoads. RIP, guys. How about some Great White next?

All right, that was Honeymoon Suite to end that 56 minutes of nonstop rock and roll. This is Scott coming to you live from KITCLP 106.5 in Gilchrist, Oregon. You can hear us all over the world at www.kitcfm.com. Going to start this hour off with little Jackson Browne. Tender is the night.

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1: Gentlemen, we are going to prove to the world tonight that the Nerd Brigade knows how to rock. Tom, I have a very important mission in three parts. I need beer, and I need lots of beer, all right? 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I need women. I need gorgeous, red-hot broads. You got me? 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Sweet! Eric is here with the tunage! What do you got? Nickelback? 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All right, fine. They'll do. Boys, get them in there.

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1: Hi, everyone. I'm Craig Orndorff. Welcome to Seems Like Old Times, the show where we listen to the memories. Greetings, friends, and happy weekend. Thanks for being here again today as we get ready for another edition of the show that features some of the greatest music of all time. Over the next 2 hours, we'll have records by the big bands and the great singers from the golden era of pop music. And today in the showcase, we're having one more weekend of autumn songs. Our fall musical celebration was so enjoyable over the last 2 weeks, we're doing an encore. And of course, we will have the trademark of the show, and that's the countdown. And today, we're going back to this weekend of 1954. Well, that's what's coming up, so if you're ready, let's begin. Seems like

0: And we're off and running on today's Seems Like Old Times. And we begin with a countdown this weekend in 1954 on the radio survey from Billboard magazine. And we start at number 10 with Perry Como.
1: Papa loves mambo. Mama loves mambo. Look at him sway with it, getting so gay with it, shouting ole with it, wow. Papa loves mambo.
2: Papa loves mambo.
1: Mama loves mambo.
2: Mama loves mambo.
1: Papa does great with it, swings like a gate with it, he loses weight with it.

Dancing with Perry Como. Papa Loves Mambo, number 10 this week in 1954. The 42-year-old still cranking out big hits. That's his second top 10 of the year. Earlier, it was Wanted, which was an 8-week number one.

Papa Loves Mambo is on its way up to number 4 and would be his 12th million seller. He was accompanied by the Mitchell Ayers Orchestra and the Ray Charles Singers. We've turned the calendar back 72 years when the President of the United States was Dwight Eisenhower, the VP, Richard Nixon, and the population 163 million. And the voters are going to be going to the polls here shortly for the midterm elections. This weekend, the President made a national appeal over radio and TV for the election of the GOP congressional candidates. Ike touted a cut in the government costs and an end to the Korean War and a new farm program. He blamed the Democrats for a sag in farmers' buying power and said that electing another Republican Congress would help build a foundation of enduring prosperity. But in November, the Democrats would get the majority back. In the House, they would win 19 seats and take 2 in the Senate. That was enough to take the majority. Well, let's get back to tabulating the most popular records played by American disc jockeys this weekend in 1954. Coming in at number 9, the Four Lads, with their second top 10 hit. Let's go.

0: Record number 9 this week, 1954, Skokian from the Four Lads out of Toronto. They are Bernie Tourish, Jimmy Arnold, Frankie Busseri, and Connie Cotterini. Now, I mentioned a moment ago that's their second top 10. Actually, they're also credited for a couple of top 10s, providing the background vocals for Johnny Ray. The Skokian would peak at number 7. Now, we'll hear an instrumental version of that one a little bit later. But more about our year, 1954, French forces defeated at Dien Bien Phu back in the summer. And earlier this week, October the 11th, the fall of Hanoi. The Viet Minh has taken control of North Vietnam. Ho Chi Minh returns to power after 8 years in the underground. And the country has been temporarily partitioned at the 17th parallel with the communists controlling the north. Meanwhile, over a quarter of a million North Vietnamese have left their homeland for the south. Hanoi lost about 10% of its population in the mass exodus. And just about all of the French merchants in Hanoi have left. Well, for us here in October of 1954, no active fighting ongoing, but as always, battling the Cold War with the communists. And we've added some new weapons to the arsenal. September 30th, the USS Nautilus is commissioned by the Navy. It's the first atomic-powered submarine. And back in August, the first flight of the B-52 Stratofortress.
1: Meet the B-52, most powerful bomber of them all. Its speed is a guarded secret, but it is in excess of 600 miles per hour. Its tail stands 50 feet above the runway, higher than a four-story building. Why do men build the giants? Is it for size alone? No, it is because the search for the most efficient aircraft is never ending. New, more powerful engines are being born and may add new chapters to the saga of the aerial giants.
0: Designed and built by Boeing, the long-range subsonic jet-powered strategic bomber, the B-52 Stratofortress, introduced in August here in 1954. And back on the countdown this weekend, being introduced to the top 10 for the first time ever, is singer Denise Lore.

0: If I Give My Heart to You. That's Denise Lohr, who we know as a regular on the Gary Moore television show. The orchestra there, Joe Condullo. And that's the first and would be the only top 10 hit for Denise. And it's at its peak at number 8 this week, 1954.
1: Energy. How children burn it up, but how they need it. 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Energy to grow. 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Juvenol Vitamin Iron Tonic, the red blood builder that contains iron, B1, plus other important vitamins and minerals, including vitamin B12. 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
0: Anybody out there remember Juvenol? Our crack research staff couldn't find anything about it, but we did find the commercial. It's audio from a TV spot. So if you remember it, let me know. We're always eager to learn here, as are the DeCastro sisters. Did you?

From Havana, Cuba, the DeCastro sisters, Peggy, Babette, and Sherry, accompanied by the Skip Martin Orchestra, and one of the biggest movers on the chart this week. It's at number 14 on the radio survey, and at number 19 on both sales and jukebox. It would climb to number 2, making it one of the records we must have here in October of 1954, as we listen to the memories on Seems Like Old Times. Hi everyone, I'm Craig Orndorff. Welcome to Seems Like Old Times, the show where we listen to the memories. Greetings friends and happy weekend. Thanks for being here again today as we get ready for another edition of the show that features some of the greatest music of all time. Over the next 2 hours, we'll have records by the big bands and the great singers from the golden era of pop music. And today in the showcase, we're having one more weekend of autumn songs. Our fall musical celebration was so enjoyable over the last 2 weeks, we're doing an encore. And of course, we will have the trademark of the show, and that's the countdown. And today, we're going back to this weekend of 1954. Well, that's what's coming up, so if you're ready, let's begin. Seems

0: And we're off and running on today's Seems Like Old Times. And we begin with a countdown this weekend in 1954 on the radio survey from Billboard magazine. And we start at number 10 with Perry Como.
1: Papa loves mambo. Mama loves mambo. Look at him sway with it, getting so gay with it, shouting ole with it. Wow.

Dancing with Perry Como. Papa Loves Mambo, number 10 this week in 1954. The 42-year-old still cranking out big hits. That's his second top 10 of the year. Earlier, it was Wanted, which was an 8-week number one. Papa Loves Mambo is on its way up to number 4 and would be his 12th million seller. He was accompanied by the Mitchell Ayers Orchestra and the Ray Charles Singers. We've turned the calendar back 72 years when the President of the United States was Dwight Eisenhower, the VP, Richard Nixon, and the population 163 million. And the voters are going to be going to the polls here shortly for the midterm elections. This weekend, the President made a national appeal over radio and TV for the election of the GOP congressional candidates. Ike touted a cut in the government costs and an end to the Korean War and a new farm program. He blamed the Democrats for a sag in farmers' buying power and said that electing another Republican Congress would help build a foundation of enduring prosperity. But in November, the Democrats would get the majority back. In the House, they would win 19 seats and take 2 in the Senate. That was enough to take the majority. Well, let's get back to tabulating the most popular records played by American disc jockeys this weekend in 1954. Coming in at number 9, the Four Lads, with their second top 10 hit. Let's go.

0: Record number 9 this week, 1954, Skokian from the Four Lads out of Toronto. They are Bernie Tourish, Jimmy Arnold, Frankie Busseri, and Connie Cotterini. Now, I mentioned a moment ago that's their second top 10. Actually, they're also credited for a couple of top 10s, providing the background vocals for Johnny Ray. The Skokian would peak at number 7. Now, we'll hear an instrumental version of that one a little bit later. But more about our year, 1954, French forces defeated at Dien Bien Phu back in the summer. And earlier this week, October the 11th, the fall of Hanoi. The Viet Minh has taken control of North Vietnam. Ho Chi Minh returns to power after 8 years in the underground. And the country has been temporarily partitioned at the 17th parallel with the communists controlling the north. Meanwhile, over a quarter of a million North Vietnamese have left their homeland for the south. Hanoi lost about 10% of its population in the mass exodus. And just about all of the French merchants in Hanoi have left. Well, for us here in October of 1954, no active fighting ongoing, but as always, battling the Cold War with the communists. And we've added some new weapons to the arsenal. September 30th, the USS Nautilus is commissioned by the Navy. It's the first atomic-powered submarine. And back in August, the first flight of the B-52 Stratofortress.
1: Meet the B-52, most powerful bomber of them all. Its speed is a guarded secret, but it is in excess of 600 miles per hour. Its tail stands 50 feet above the runway, higher than a four-story building. Why do men build the giants? Is it for size alone? No, it is because the search for the most efficient aircraft is never ending. New, more powerful engines are being born and may add new chapters to the saga of the aerial giant.
0: Designed and built by Boeing, the long-range subsonic jet-powered strategic bomber, the B-52 Stratofortress, introduced in August here in 1954. And back on the countdown this weekend, being introduced to the top 10 for the first time ever, is singer Denise Lore.

0: If I Give My Heart to You. That's Denise Lohr, who we know as a regular on the Gary Moore television show. The orchestra there, Joe Condullo, and that's the first and would be the only top 10 hit for Denise, and it's at its peak at number 8 this week, 1954.
1: Energy, how children burn it up, but how they need it. For play, for learning. Energy to keep up with the others. Energy to grow. But what about your child? Is your child tired, run down, underweight? Because she's not getting enough iron and vitamins from her food for rich red blood, for weight and growth? When this happens, it's time to call for Juvenol. Juvenol Vitamin Iron Tonic, the red blood builder that contains iron, B1, plus other important vitamins and minerals, including vitamin B12. And Juvenol tastes like lollipops. So, Mother, try Juvenol, the rich red blood builder your child may need to get energy from her food. Juvenol to build healthy appetites, to help children gain weight, eat better, feel better. Juvenol is commended by the Council of Parents Magazine. 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
0: Anybody out there remember Juvenol? Our crack research staff couldn't find anything about it, but we did find the commercial. It's audio from a TV spot. So if you remember it, let me know. We're always eager to learn here, as are the DeCastro sisters. Did you?

From Havana, Cuba, the DeCastro sisters, Peggy, Babette, and Sherry, accompanied by the Skip Martin Orchestra, and one of the biggest movers on the chart this week. It's at number 14 on the radio survey, and at number 19 on both sales and jukebox. It would climb to number 2, making it one of the records we must have here in October of 1954, as we listen to the memories on Seems Like Old Times. Today on Seems Like Old Times, it's one final weekend of autumn songs. And of the tunes I have remaining, most of them are instrumentals. And they are very nice ones. They set a wonderful fall mood. I listen to them when I go on my walks. They're the aural accompaniment as I take in the changing colors, enjoy the cooler weather, and just let my mind wander a bit. And we lead off with a perfect number for a fall stroll. Here's Frankie Carl and his orchestra, Falling Leaves.

There's Al Hibbler from 1956, Autumn Winds. And usually, Hibbler was backed up by the Jack Plyce Orchestra during that time. Don't know who it was there. It could have been Plyce, but there's no listing on the record label. But we'll just assume it was. And before that, the Frankie Carl Band from 1946 and Falling Leaves. Well, let's go to a modern pianist. This is Ann Sweeten and a tune called Autumn's Child.

0: How nice is that? Graceful, soothing, mind-calming? That's Anne Sweeten, a native of Westfield, New Jersey, now living in Massachusetts. And that was Autumn's Child from her 2002 album, Sapphire Days. The Fall Festival just won't stop here on Seems Like Old Times. We're back on Seems Like Old Times, counting down the hits from this week in 1954. And we're up to number 6 with the second top 10 of the year from Doris Day.
1: If

30-year-old Doris Day with the Paul Weston Orchestra and the Mellow Men, If I Give My Heart to You. Number 6 on the radio chart this week, 1954. It would reach number 3. Well, here's a bonus hit a little further down the charts. The latest from Les Paul and Mary Ford.

Debuting at number 17 on the sales chart this week, 1954, Les Paul and Mary Ford, Whither Thou Goest. That would peak at number 10. Well, we have time for another bonus song from this weekend in 54. At its peak over on the sales chart at number 14 was Nat King Cole. Smile.

The latest from Nat King Cole in the fall of 1954, Smile. And surprising that it only topped out at number 14 on the sales chart, but 1 week earlier it did peak at number 10 on the radio survey. Well, let's get back to our fall festival now. And we have another pianist from New Jersey. This is David Tolk, a composition titled Autumn Gold.

0: There's David Tolk out of Mendham, New Jersey. He moved to the Nashville area as a teenager, then to Brigham Young University, and he settled in Utah. And that was Autumn Gold from his 2006 album, In Reverence. Well, that's it for hour number one. We'll have more fall songs after the break and more of the hits from this week in 1954 on Seems Like Old Times.
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1: From feature story news in Washington, I'm Nick Harper. Pope Leo has thanked Catholics for their prayers after he underwent surgery for lung cancer. The Vatican said he is recovering as expected. The 71-year-old Pope is said to have asked for dinner after the 90-minute procedure and spent the evening with staff. FSN Stuart Smith has more.
2: They can study that to find out more about how advanced that cancer is. And they deliberately said, the Vatican explains, that surgeons did a radical resection, which means to take out a larger chunk of the lung than perhaps might be strictly necessary in order to provide buffer in case it has spread more than initial testing had found. And so we will perhaps find out later in the week about what this means for the Pope's health more generally. But the Vatican is saying in its statement that the surgery was successful.
1: Consumer prices in the US rose 3.7% over the past year. Inflation data that could now worry the Trump administration just weeks before the midterm election. The increase was driven largely by energy costs, with Middle East supply disruptions pushing up the price of gasoline for motorists and transport companies across the country. The latest figures also put pressure on the Federal Reserve as it weighs up whether to raise interest rates when it meets in 2 weeks' time. Taiwan has confirmed that it will invest more than $4 billion in an Alaska liquefied natural gas pipeline project. U.S. President Donald Trump announced the commitment at a campaign rally in the state. That rally also served as a chance to try and shore up support for a Republican senator facing an unexpectedly competitive race. Ever since Kate Fisher reports from Washington.
3: The Republican Dan Sullivan, who is the senator there, is in a much closer race than he would have liked, hence the huge distance that Donald Trump travelled from Washington to Alaska, a state that hasn't elected a Democrat for nearly 20 years, which just shows how precarious Donald Trump perhaps is seeing his Republican lawmakers in these upcoming midterm elections.
1: At least 9 people have been killed in Ukraine by Russian strikes. Moscow targeted the city of Lutsk a day after Russian ballistic missiles struck all 3 of Ukraine's power plants. Peter Dickinson in Kyiv says the possible loss of early warning intelligence from the United States could leave Ukrainians exposed.
4: Certainly, it would create a lot of challenges for the Ukrainian military in terms of their operations. It would create challenges for Ukraine's ability to strike back against Russia. But most of all, it would do exactly what it did last night. It would leave Ukraine wide open to attacks. It would leave them essentially almost blind to incoming strikes. And so the civilian population would not be able to take the necessary precautions to defend themselves. One would assume that would lead to an even higher civilian death toll and a general sense of insecurity.
1: From bureaus worldwide, this is FSN.
5: With FSN Spotlight, I'm Simon Marks. With more today on the growing conflict between Saudi Arabia and the Houthis, Iranian proxies lobbing missiles and other projectiles at Saudi targets from Yemen. Are the Americans about to get involved? President Trump says he's thinking about it.

0: it. Dr. Elizabeth Kendall is an Arabist and Middle East expert and president of Girton College at the University of Cambridge. She is not so sure.
1: Saudi Arabia has asked several times for American assistance over the last few weeks in helping to push back against Houthi aggression, and the Trump administration has refused. It might change now because, of course, in this airport attack on Saturday, one of the civilians that was killed was an American. But I think it's unlikely that the US will get stuck in any major kinetic way for a couple of reasons. One is that it really doesn't need another Middle East conflict so soon before the midterm elections. Second, US munitions are running low and it needs to restock. And then third, and perhaps most important, it might not end well for America.
0: That's because last year the US launched an air campaign against the Houthis for 7 weeks and did not succeed in eradicating the threat they pose. But she does think some kind of limited show of strength US airstrikes are possible. The Israelis are also offering the Saudis military assistance in trying to combat the Houthi threat. With FSN Spotlight, I'm Simon Marks.
2: In the main news again, Pope Leo has thanked Catholics for their prayers after he underwent surgery for lung cancer. The Vatican says he's recovering as expected. Consumer prices in the US rose 3.7% over the last year, worrying inflation data ahead of the midterm elections. And Taiwan has confirmed it's investing more than $4 billion in an Alaska LNG pipeline project. That's Feature Story News, Nick Harper reporting.
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4: From the KITC Weather Center, I'm Roger Davis. Tonight, clear with a low around 33. Tomorrow brings sunny skies and a high near 68. Thursday night will be mostly clear with a low around 36, making for a cool evening ahead. Moving into Friday, more sunshine is on the way with a high near 71. I'm Roger Davis from the KITC Weather Center.
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5: 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Bill and Gil and Jason show will give you another chance this Saturday as they repeat their show. 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

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And I was running from my brother and his friends.

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0: 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Come down, sit down, everybody. I'm going now.
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2: From the KITC Weather Watch, here's your forecast for Thursday.
3: From the KITC Weather Center, I'm Roger Davis. Tonight, clear with a low around 40. Looking ahead to Friday, sunny skies with a high near 64. In the afternoon, temperatures will be around 58. Friday night brings mostly cloudy conditions with a low around 28. Saturday offers mostly sunny weather with a high near 47. I'm Roger Davis from the KITC Weather Center.
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Did you miss the Bill and Gil show this Thursday? Well, you're in luck. Bill and Gil and Jason show will give you another chance this Saturday as they repeat their show. So don't miss it this time.

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1: From the KITC Weather Watch, here's your forecast for Thursday.
2: From the KITC Weather Center, I'm Roger Davis. Tonight, clear with a low around 40. Looking ahead to Friday, sunny skies with a high near 64. In the afternoon, temperatures will be around 58. Friday night brings mostly cloudy conditions with a low around 28. Saturday offers mostly sunny weather with a high near 47. I'm Roger Davis from the KITC Weather Center.
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Hi everyone, I'm Craig Orndorff. On the next Seems Like Old Times, our theme will be evening songs. We'll have some tunes about activities after the sun goes down. And for the countdown this week, we're heading back to October of 1939. So come listen to the memories on the next Seems Like Old Times.

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4: Watch the way they work and you watch the things that they do. Even when I was a member of the audience, before I was playing, I learned things from watching people. You know, you watch the masters and then you find out. If you can't be any good after 30 years at what you're doing, then you can be a doctor in 7 and a priest in 7. So, you know, you obviously will pick up some tips that are useful to you. It's what you do with them is your own thing. As I walk through

0: 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That is who we are everywhere we go.
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1: From the KITC Weather Watch, here's your forecast for Thursday.
2: From the KITC Weather Center, I'm Roger Davis. Tonight, clear with a low around 33. Tomorrow brings sunny skies and a high near 68. Thursday night will be mostly clear with a low around 36, making for a cool evening ahead. Moving into Friday, more sunshine is on the way with a high near 71. I'm Roger Davis from the KITC Weather Center.
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3: Well, life on the farm is kind of laid back. 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
1: From the KITC Weather Watch, here's your forecast for Thursday.
2: From the KITC Weather Center, I'm Roger Davis. Tonight, clear with a low around 33. Tomorrow brings sunny skies and a high near 68. Thursday night will be mostly clear with a low around 36, making for a cool evening ahead. Moving into Friday, more sunshine is on the way with a high near 71. I'm Roger Davis from the KITC Weather Center.
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Hi everyone, I'm Craig Orndorff. On the next Seems Like Old Times, our theme will be evening songs. We'll have some tunes about activities after the sun goes down. And for the countdown this week, we're heading back to October of 1939. So come listen to the memories on the next Seems Like Old Times.

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2: From the KITC Weather Center, I'm Roger Davis. Tonight, clear with a low around 33. Tomorrow brings sunny skies and a high near 68. Thursday night will be mostly clear, with a low around 36, making for a cool evening ahead. Moving into Friday, more sunshine is on the way with a high near 71. I'm Roger Davis from the KITC Weather Center.
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4: Did you miss the Bill and Gil show this Thursday? 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Bill and Gil and Jason show will give you another chance this Saturday as they repeat their show. 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

0: Did you miss the Bill and Gil show this Thursday? Well, you're in luck. Bill and Gil and Jason show will give you another chance this Saturday as they repeat their show. So don't miss it this time.
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1: From the KITC Weather Watch, here's your forecast for Thursday.
2: From the KITC Weather Center, I'm Roger Davis. Tonight, clear with a low around 33. Tomorrow brings sunny skies and a high near 68. Thursday night will be mostly clear, with a low around 36, making for a cool evening ahead. Moving into Friday, more sunshine is on the way with a high near 71. I'm Roger Davis from the KITC Weather Center.
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doctor with a puppy, kept me up all Christmas Eve 2 years ago. 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
1: From Feature Story News in Paris, I'm Ross Cullen. Ukraine has resumed attacks on Russian energy infrastructure, hitting an oil refinery on Thursday after President Volodymyr Zelensky said Kyiv was done supporting a ceasefire on energy targets announced unexpectedly by US President Donald Trump and which was ignored by Russia. Since Trump's surprise announcement on Sunday, Kyiv had suspended attacks on Russian refineries, which Trump blames for raising diesel prices on global markets. This comes after Elon Musk said the US government and President Trump, not his company SpaceX, control restrictions on Ukraine's military-grade Starlink satellite network, after a sudden speed cap disrupted Ukrainian drone operations and battlefield communications. John Luff, associate fellow in the Russia and Eurasia program at Chatham House, says the pressure on Ukraine is intensifying on multiple fronts.
2: This deal that he's done with Putin, of course, over the heads of the Ukrainians and Europeans, is making life difficult for the Ukrainians because they're now being told that the US is going to cut off intelligence. We've got the slowdown of Starlink, as you just mentioned, which is very important for Ukraine's drone operations and indeed battlefield communications. And the US is also hinting that it might stop selling weapons to Europe, which are then transferred to Ukraine. So this puts the Ukrainians in a really difficult position just at the moment when they're starting to take more and more punishment from the air by the Russians.
1: Bulgarian Prime Minister Rumen Radev has publicly backed the Trump-Putin-Russian diesel deal at the Brussels EU summit on Thursday, putting himself at odds with fellow leaders who've condemned the agreement. The diesel row is not the only source of division. Leaders are also split over how to respond to a surge in Chinese exports that industry groups blame for factory closures across the bloc. From Brussels, FSN's William Denslow reports.
3: This comes off the heels of Maroš Šefčovič, the European Trade Commissioner's visit to Beijing, where he managed to receive concessions from China when it came to the export of hybrid vehicles. All eyes will be on if that's enough to appease European leaders to stay the course, or if they feel more stringent measures are required to help try and rebalance this trade relationship.
1: India's Supreme Court has begun hearing a petition brought by opposition leader Rahul Gandhi and 12 other senior politicians challenging the Election Commission's revision of the country's electoral rolls. Here's FSN's Neha Punia in New Delhi.
4: It's going to take up a petition filed by India's main opposition leader Rahul Gandhi along with several other opposition leaders. They've sought an independent, time-bound investigation into the poll roll revision exercise, and they're asking India's top court to examine whether Chief Election Commissioner Gyanesh Kumar took decisions unilaterally.
1: From bureaus worldwide, this is FSN.
5: With FSN Spotlight, I'm Simon Marks. Today, the impact of President Trump's apparent decision to restrict, if not cut off, intelligence sharing with the Ukrainians. For the second night in a row, Ukrainian authorities say they received no indication that a Russian missile attack on Kyiv was in the works on Tuesday. President Volodymyr Zelensky says it is absolutely unjust that the country's American partners have withdrawn intelligence warnings that were previously routinely received ahead of Russian military operations. Peter Dickinson edits the Atlantic Council's Ukraine report, and he's based in Kyiv.
6: They received no warning whatsoever, whereas throughout the war, Ukraine has been receiving intelligence from the American side, early warnings allowing them to prepare for such attacks, allowing them to warn the civilians the attacks were coming, to take precautions. That didn't happen last night for the second night in a row, and that's fueling fears in Ukraine that President Trump is withdrawing the intelligence support that he's provided to

0: announced by President Trump and ignored by Russia. That as Bulgarian Prime Minister Ruman Radev publicly backed the Trump-Putin-Russian diesel deal at the EU leaders' summit. And two ships have sunk near the Strait of Hormuz after being hit by projectiles in separate incidents. That's the latest feature story news.
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2: From the KITC Weather Center, I'm Roger Davis. This morning, sunny with a high near 67. Later today, clear skies with a low around 33. Tonight, mostly clear with a low around 35. Looking ahead to Friday, sunny with a high near 69. Friday night brings partly cloudy skies and a low around 34. Saturday features mostly sunny conditions with a high near 62. I'm Roger Davis from the KITC Weather Center.
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1: 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The Dave Clark Five. 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

Did you miss the Bill and Gil show this Thursday? Well, you're in luck. Bill and Gil and Jason show will give you another chance this Saturday as they repeat their show. So don't miss it this time.

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1: From Feature Story News in Paris, I'm Ross Cullen. Ukraine has resumed attacks on Russian energy infrastructure, hitting an oil refinery on Thursday after President Volodymyr Zelensky said Kyiv was done supporting a ceasefire on energy targets announced unexpectedly by US President Donald Trump and which was ignored by Russia. Since Trump's surprise announcement on Sunday, Kyiv had suspended attacks on Russian refineries, which Trump blames for raising diesel prices on global markets. This comes after Elon Musk said the US government and President Trump, not his company SpaceX, control restrictions on Ukraine's military-grade Starlink satellite network, after a sudden speed cap disrupted Ukrainian drone operations and battlefield communications. John Luff, associate fellow in the Russia and Eurasia program at Chatham House, says the pressure on Ukraine is intensifying on multiple fronts.
2: This deal that he's done with Putin, of course, over the heads of the Ukrainians and Europeans, is making life difficult for the Ukrainians because they're now being told that the US is going to cut off intelligence. We've got the slowdown of Starlink, as you just mentioned, which is very important for Ukraine's drone operations and indeed battlefield communications. And the US is also hinting that it might stop selling weapons to Europe, which are then transferred to Ukraine. So this puts the Ukrainians in a really difficult position just at the moment when they're starting to take more and more punishment from the air by the Russians.
1: Bulgarian Prime Minister Rumen Radev has publicly backed the Trump-Putin-Russian diesel deal at the Brussels EU summit on Thursday, putting himself at odds with fellow leaders who've condemned the agreement. The diesel row is not the only source of division. Leaders are also split over how to respond to a surge in Chinese exports that industry groups blame for factory closures across the bloc. From Brussels, FSN's William Denslow reports.
3: This comes off the heels of Maros Sefcovic, the European Trade Commissioner's visit to Beijing, where he managed to receive concessions from China when it came to the export of hybrid vehicles. All eyes will be on if that's enough to appease European leaders to stay the course, or if they feel more stringent measures are required to help try and rebalance this trade relationship.
1: India's Supreme Court has begun hearing a petition brought by opposition leader Rahul Gandhi and 12 other senior politicians challenging the Election Commission's revision of the country's electoral rolls. Here's FSN's Neha Punia in New Delhi.
4: It's going to take up a petition filed by India's main opposition leader Rahul Gandhi, along with several other opposition leaders. They've sought an independent, time-bound investigation into the poll roll revision exercise, and they're asking India's top court to examine whether Chief Election Commissioner Gyanesh Kumar took decisions unilaterally.
1: From bureaus worldwide, this is FSN.
5: With FSN Spotlight, I'm Simon Marks. Today, the impact of President Trump's apparent decision to restrict, if not cut off, intelligence sharing with the Ukrainians. For the second night in a row, Ukrainian authorities say they received no indication that a Russian missile attack on Kyiv was in the works on Tuesday. President Volodymyr Zelensky says it is absolutely unjust that the country's American partners have withdrawn intelligence warnings that were previously routinely received ahead of Russian military operations. Peter Dickinson edits the Atlantic Council's Ukraine report, and he's based in Kyiv.
6: They received no warning whatsoever, whereas throughout the war, Ukraine has been receiving intelligence from the American side, early warnings allowing them to prepare for such attacks, allowing them to warn the civilians the attacks were coming, to take precautions. That didn't happen last night for the second night in a row, and that's fueling fears in Ukraine that President Trump is withdrawing the intelligence support that he's provided to Ukraine throughout this war and throughout his presidency up to this point as part of his efforts to pressure Zelensky and push Ukraine to stop their attacks on Russia's energy infrastructure.
5: President Trump says intelligence is still being shared with Kyiv, but he's continuing to express fury over Ukrainian attacks on Russian oil refineries, even as the Russians keep hammering away at Ukraine's energy infrastructure. With FSN Spotlight, I'm Simon Marks.
1: And now another look at the top stories. Ukraine has resumed attacks on Russian energy infrastructure after rejecting a surprise energy ceasefire announced by President Trump and ignored by Russia. That as Bulgarian Prime Minister Rumen Radev publicly backed the Trump-Putin-Russian diesel deal at the EU leaders' summit. and two ships have sunk near the Strait of Hormuz after being hit by projectiles in separate incidents. That's the latest Feature Story News.
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8: From the KITC Weather Center, I'm Roger Davis. This morning, sunny with a high near 67. Later today, clear skies with a low around 33. Tonight, mostly clear with a low around 35. Looking ahead to Friday, sunny with a high near 69. Friday night brings partly cloudy skies and a low around 34. Saturday features mostly sunny conditions with a high near 62. I'm Roger Davis from the KITC Weather Center.
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10: Did you miss the Bill and Gil show this Thursday? Well, you're in luck. Bill and Gil and Jason show will give you another chance this Saturday as they repeat their show. So don't miss it this time.
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I was trying to keep a date with my little girl who was back in the States. I was stranded in the jungle, afraid and alone, trying to figure a way to get a message back home. But I was out of know that the wreckage of my plane had been picked up and spotted in my girl in Lover's Lane. And meanwhile, back in the States.

0: Meanwhile, back in the jungle. The boys in the jungle had me on the run when something heavy hit me like an atomic bomb. When I woke up and my head started to clear, I had a strange feeling I was with cooking gear. I smelled something cooking and I looked to see. That's when I found out they was cooking me.
1: Great! Cook-a-booga! 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
0: And meanwhile, back in the States...

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So I jumped in the ocean and started to swim, for my chance of survival was getting mighty slim. So I thumbed down a whale who was in my way, and I reached the States in about a half a day. And when I got to Lover's Lane, I was almost dead, but my soul was gone, and here's what I said.

0: And we are back. Surprise! This is Gil. We got the Bill and Gil show.
1: And show, and we're still going.
0: We're still going.
1: Kinda.
0: Now, we forgot to announce at the first segment of our show, the regular segment of our show, that there'll be no football game tomorrow.
1: Oh, that's right. You said that, yeah. That's because of
0: not enough healthy people, I guess.
1: Oh, I thought it was because of the...
0: And so they said there's a game on the 30th. Maybe they're going to reschedule this game with Crow. That's who is going to be here. So it'll be on the 30th.
1: Which is a Friday.
0: Which is 2 weeks from tomorrow. Anyway, so no football game tomorrow.
1: Day before Halloween.
0: Yes. I wonder what kind of uniforms they'll have. Here he is.
1: Already.
0: Representative Pence, already.
1: Already.
0: Morning, KITC Radio. This is Gil.
2: Gil, Congressman Pence here.
0: Good morning, Congressman. How are we doing today?
2: Well, everything is going very, very well. It's a beautiful day here, and I'm guessing it's the same down there.
0: It is.
1: Yeah,
0: it's a beautiful day. It's nice temperatures currently around, it's 57. We started at 26 this morning. But Tuesday 26. It was 16, so, you know, we're improving.
2: cold.
0: Yeah.
1: Yeah. It's a little bit cool.
0: That time of year. So, the F-35 program that's going to come to Klamath Falls, you wanted to talk about that a little bit? We had State Rep Rischke on the air earlier today and talked about that a little bit, but give us some more information. It's a great deal.
2: Well, I'll just share with you exactly where we are in the program. The fact that the secretary signed off on the record of decision was a huge, huge step in the correct direction to open the door to the F-35s into Kingsley. So we were so happy with that. It's just been a couple of weeks ago now that happened, and it's just a huge, huge, huge positive thing for the Klamath Basin. The second thing that's going on is I was able to get $80 million into what they call the MILCON, the Military Construction Bill, which we passed across the floor of the House. It currently sits over in the Senate, and we anticipate that it will be passed in the lame duck. And nothing is guaranteed in the lame duck, I'll tell you that much right now, but the bill has a great deal of support, and we anticipate that it will pass. And that would give us the $80 million necessary to build the buildings within which the flight simulators will be placed, and then off we go. There's been rumors, and that's all they are, that there may be a second squadron of F-35s roaming about someplace. Kind of like Wild Geese, I guess. Somewhere out there, there's some more F-35s, and then perhaps they will make their way ultimately to the base. But my focus is not shifting, but it certainly is becoming more attuned to the need for more housing in Klamath Falls, because we're going to have more people, and that's really great news for the community. But we got to have a place to live, and figuring out how to address that need is something we've spoken to the city and to the county foot leaders in the past, and now we'll follow up on those conversations. But the fact that we have this happening, these are problems that we are very, very happy to have.
0: Yeah, it's a good problem to have. Good problem to have.
1: Congressman, how does the bill get through? We want to talk about this process.
0: Yeah.
1: So how does a bill start and finish, if it's going to finish?
2: Well, that's a complicated question.
1: I didn't mean to.
2: I'm happy for the question. I just want to say that this is my sixth year here in Congress. It has gone by very, very quickly, and I will assure you that the exact details of getting a bill passed change with the changing of the people that are in the building. So as most people don't understand just how high the rate of turnover in Congress is, but the average number of years for a congressperson is about 8.5 years. And so most people would say, no, you're all there for 100 years. No, 8.5 years. And I'm talking about the House. The Senate may be different. I've never really checked. But on the House side, it's a very, very challenging environment, and I think many people suddenly realize that making a difference when you're in the middle of 34 other people is really, really difficult. And this goes right to your question of how in the world do you get a bill passed. It happens that on day before yesterday, I had invited the chair of the Energy and Commerce Committee, on which I sit, to Portland. And his name is Brett Guthrie, Chairman Brett Guthrie, and he's a former West Point graduate, and then he picked up his master's at Yale. He had his own business, and then he went into the legislature in Kentucky, and then came to the House some 17, 18 years ago. That's about how long it takes to get yourself to a level to be of the chair of the most powerful committee in Congress. We focused on the bill we spoke about last time. It's the Wildfire Reduction Market Expansion Act, and we had 6 timber companies in the room with us in Portland day before yesterday morning, and we spent 1 hour talking about exactly what you just asked. How do we take – it's actually my bill in the House, and it's Senator Merkley's bill in the Senate, and we're approaching the lame duck. So we were going through – the details now that the bill has been introduced, it has not yet had a hearing, and there's generally 2 hearings for a bill. The person introduces it like I did, and then you go to the chairman of the committee and you go, please, Mr. Chairman, would you please hear my bill? Now, getting a hearing on a bill is not a given by any stretch, even when you're in the party in power, because so many other people are asking for bills. So the bill, it can't be just you asking for the hearing. You have to gather a herd of people around you, the bigger the better, as co-sponsors or otherwise, and go in and say, Mr. Chair, I have 50 other people that want to join me out of the 220 of we Republicans, 22, and they're all very excited about this bill. Okay, you might get a hearing, but you've got to get in line, and you not only have to have the chair of the committee, you have to have the chair of the subcommittee that's in charge of that area.
1: Wow.
2: And so those 2 things are critically important. Well, anyway, after you get that hearing, if it goes well, then you get a second hearing called a markup, and you mark it up for the floor, which means you make the final little changes to it or tweaks or whatever, and then away to the floor it goes. Someone is assigned, and it would be me, to manage the bill on the floor. And the way you manage the bill is you go down to the podium on the floor, and you have people sign up. You're then allocated so much time by whoever's being chair that day up in the speaker's location. And he'll come on, and he'll say, Mr. Vance, I'm giving you 30 minutes, and I'm giving the opposition 30 minutes. Have at her. And then you say, you make a few remarks, and then you turn and say, you sit down and let the Democrats make their remarks, and it's your turn again, and you say, I want to allocate 2 minutes to my good friend from, I don't know, Idaho, Russ Fulcher. He's also on the committee, and he will stand up and talk for 2 minutes, and I burn up my 30 minutes in that fashion. We're done. I do a closing. We sit down, and we vote, and it by that I mean the House, when you're on the floor, excuse me, in that group, nobody else is really there, but you can pass it by if both sides are in agreement, the Democrats and the Republicans. You don't have to go to a vote, because you agreed and you moved it across without a vote. If they disagree, then you go to the vote some hours later when all the bills are being voted upon. If you get it through get it across the floor and with a successful vote, then it goes to the Senate. Now, since we have a similar bill going through the Senate, we hope that Merkley is doing the same thing over on the Senate side, and you hope the 2 bills emerge looking pretty much the same. If they aren't, then there's a number of ways of handling that difference, going to conference committee or otherwise. And finally, when you vote the final time and it's finally out, there's a small matter of that president. That person's got to sign off. And so somebody's
1: small matter.
2: Into the record. The small matter, the pesky president, yes. And so someone's got to, as you're going through all of this process, the executive branch comes in literally to my office two or three times a week. Hey, can we help? And you say, yeah, this bill is coming, and you guys got any problem with it? Oh, I'll take it over, and we'll see. We'll come back to you. And you want them to come back in before the markup and before you go to the floor. You don't want any surprises after you've gone through all this work and gotten it, pushed through both houses. But I'll just stop there and just say that probably the most important, I guess I won't stop there, the most important thing is having a lot of company on your bill. If you're doing it just by yourself, it's probably going to go nowhere. But if you have a big bunch of Republicans and Democrats, then you have a chance. And, you can jam it through without any without any Democrats. With 218 votes, we have 222 votes, so we've got four people to spare. But if when it gets to the Senate, you got to have Democrat help. You've got to have 60 votes over there to avoid the filibuster. And so you better have Democrats on the House side. So I'll stop there.
0: So how many how many bills are there that you know of that pass your desk? Not necessarily yours, but that the House has to, for lack of a better word, entertain, look at, that get processed. I mean, the state level one year, there was over 4,000 bills, and that's just the state. So I can't imagine what you guys go through at the federal side.
1: Federal side, yeah.
0: Because you're talking about your bill, but there's other bills that you have to deal with, too.
2: Yeah. Well, let me give you the total number first, and it's not quite right because it changes every day. But the total number of bills that have been introduced in this session, and there's different types of bills. There's resolutions, and there's bills, and there's other things. But the total numbers are 10,250, roughly. It might be 10,450. It depends on how many bills are dropped every day, and so we're well over 10,000, and we're not done yet with this session. Although we're getting close to the end, so I'm going to take a wild guess and say something less than 12,000 bills will have been introduced over this 2-year period.
0: That's amazing.
2: Of those, many won't go anywhere. They just sit there, and you can, I guess, go back home and say, well, I introduced a bill to do this. I introduced a bill. Well, so what? If the bill is just sitting there, what good is it? And so what you do before I introduce a bill, I try to find a reason, a good reason for introducing it, and then we have a checklist. Who supports this bill? Where are all the interest groups? Where are the Democrats? Where are the lobbyists? Where is the president? And you try to make sure that you've got a lot of company before you waste any amount of time on the bill. That's my own bill. So on other people's bills, what will happen is people will come see you on the floor when you're over there voting, and they'll have what's called the floor card, and it's a piece of paper about 3 inches wide, about 8 inches long, and it has the bill number across the top and then a brief explanation, and they'll have a whole pocket load of these, and they'll come to you and hand you one and say, hey, would you please support my bill? And many, many people, if you watch the floor, you'll see everybody zooming around different places, and that's what they're doing. They're shopping their bills. And so I've done it. It's awkward because you don't know everybody, and some people are pretty rude. They'll say, take your bill, and, or worse to that effect. So sometimes more bluntly than that. And so many times the people you really, really need on the bill are not there, or they're trying to avoid you. I don't want to tell you no. So it's really pretty funny. But you'll see people, if you look at the floor, you'll see people looking around, standing there craning their neck and looking all over the place, and they'll come up and say, where's so-and-so? And you'll go, well, he's always, or she's always, most people, it's like church. They always sit in the same place. And so you go there, and hopefully they show up. But anyway, that's the bills that make their way through this ringer or sieve or whatever gauntlet, whatever you want to call it, are the ones that people have done all that homework, and then they bring it to the chair of the committee and get those hearings and get it down to the floor and get it over to the other house, or chamber, excuse me.
0: So, Congressman, when someone proposes an idea to you to have a bill, how important, I know you've been the chair of different committees, I've been there when you've had committee meetings, how important is the public to get their opinions out there to show support or non-support? Does that help you out at all?
2: Well, yes, it does. The old saying, and Newt Gingrich, I met with him 7 or 8 times since I've been here, has said over and over again, look, with public opinion, you can do anything, and without it, you can do nothing. So you identify those people who, for whatever reason, don't want to get on your bill, and you check with the lobbyists, and you ask them to go to that person's district and try to find local groups that would weigh in with that person. And it's not terrifically difficult to do this because there's 750,000 people at a minimum, and maybe a few less, in each person's, in congressperson's district. Now, over in Idaho, they're going to be getting another congressperson soon, probably right after the next census, and those guys represent about 1.1 million each because their state's just expanding like there's no tomorrow.
1: Mm-hmm.
2: Here in Oregon, we're shrinking, and we may well lose one of those seats. But those things aside, the challenge always is finding people who will actually get on the phone and call their congressperson and say, hey, do this or send an email or do that. And if you can create a big enough group making those kinds of remarks, then you may get some action. What I generally do is have my staff call the various organizations, the chambers of commerce, the county commissions, of course, commissioners, of course, and others, and have them weigh in with their congressperson. That's the better way to do it because you can't call enough people when there's 750,000. You just can't do it. You need to be talking to organizations.
0: Yeah.
1: Can't dial that many numbers.
0: So I know Joseph has said you gave me 15 minutes.
2: We'll take a few more.
0: Okay, I appreciate that. You mentioned your staff, and I've learned over the years that your staff, actually, each rep and senator staff are a cog, a pure cog for you guys to be successful, so to speak, because you cannot possibly know what all those bills are, even the ones that do make it to the floor. So you got to have some help there. How do you find your staff? How does a representative or a senator find their staff? Is it already there? Do you have your own people? Do you bring them? How's that work? Because, I mean, if a high school student, 18 years old, wants to intern or whatever to get their feet on the floor, how do they go about that?
2: Well, you're right about the ages of people working in D.C. The average age is somewhere between 24 and 27 on the Hill. They're extremely young, and most of them have come from different parts of America, and they're all political science majors.
0: Okay.
2: I'm not really joking. I would say it's 80% political science major, maybe higher. And that's just disquieting for many reasons, because what you really want are people who have a broader or maybe narrower, I'm not sure what the word for it is, but having somebody with a math background and a science background and that kind of thing, very, very important given the type of things that we deal with in my committee in particular, the Energy and Commerce Committee and Natural Resources. You really need people that kind of understand those areas. But whatever the case may be, your question was, how do you find these people? There's a list of job openings that's published quite often, so people know that so-and-so is looking for a new comms director, for example. The communications director position is one of the most difficult to fill. It's a stressful job. Like my poor Joseph is brand new to us, and he has to put up with me you know, asking him difficult questions under great strain. So I'll just tell you, but he's doing fine, and I mean it. The challenge, though, for anybody in these jobs is to recognize how you're under a microscope. People are watching you all the time. Mm-hmm. And so, for example, we were on a trip a couple, 3 days ago, and a Democrat tracker showed up and started taking pictures of us in a restaurant, and then shipping the pictures back to wherever she was from, trying to make us look bad. And so that's just one example of the dozens of ways that poor staff is called upon to try to help. The other thing, you've got a security issues, constant security issues. So when you're in a difficult situation, as I've been many times, after a public meeting and people rush up to you and they're obviously extremely angry and threatening, your staff better be there to help you. And I don't think many of these young folks have come from a background like I did. I remember going to a Druzy dance, a little town where I grew up.
0: And, you know, I know where that is.
1: We know where Druzy is.
2: Well, years ago, it was one of those, I went to a fight and the dance broke out. I mean, that's how it was something else. But I just want to say we're very, very, very lucky to have people wanting to come back and see how government really works. And I'm very happy for my staff. They're great.
0: Well, they have learned that staffing is, you know, it's a key. And for you, every representative and senator to have a good staff probably takes a load off. I mean, you guys got plenty to do. I was joking with Joseph when I gave the idea about going through a progress of the bill, and I said, I don't know. I know the representative is very busy. This probably isn't what he really wants to do. And I said, maybe a staff. And I said, but I'm not saying you guys aren't busy. I know you guys are busy, too. Anyway, thank you for taking time to go over that and to explain it. It's a big thing. I just didn't think a lot of people understand how many bills there are, and what you brought up about some are just not going to make it.
1: They're going nowhere.
0: Nowhere. So you eliminate those pretty fast, and then the work to get done just to get it.
1: But to know, but when you stop about 12,000 bills or whatever the number comes out to be, there's no way, Congressman, that you could know all those bills. So your staff has to brief you on the bills that come through. They do that every day. Basically, if a bill is introduced or comes up, they brief you on what the bill is so that you have some idea what they're even talking about.
2: Yes, that's exactly what happens. And it depends on the bill. If they're changing the name or putting the name on a post office, we don't spend much time on those bills. I mean, you look at them and you try to make sure it's not a political challenge to vote for the bill. But on any given day when you show up, you have what they're called suspension bills, and they're not. That means that in order to pass, they've got to get two-thirds vote. And usually to be a suspension bill, it's already been determined. It's supported by both sides. And so two-thirds vote out of 435, that's a lot of folks that are in favor of those bills. And so you don't spend much time on suspension bills because they've already been hammered out and pushed through the process at every layer. Many times I'll already know about some of these bills by virtue of them having gone through my committees. Natural Resources is really good at moving bills through, and I've been on it all six of my years. Energy and Commerce is really good at moving bills through. We, in fact, in the House, moved 750-some-odd bills over to the Senate where they sit, where they languish, where they're in a big heap somewhere, and they're not moving. And the Senate is kind of a real kind of a roadblock right now. But the bottom line is we adjust our time invested in each bill depending upon its nature and its interest to my constituents as we view it, and that's up to the staff to sort through. And every once in a while they miss one, so I have to, when I'm over there getting ready to vote and I'm going through the bills, every once in a while I'll catch something that they've missed, and boy, it's not a pretty sight when I get back to the because
1: I understand that.
2: You don't want to be don't want to be surprised.
0: So as we finish, what is your you're going to love this one, I'm sure. your typical day. I mean, what time? I mean, in your day, I don't know that really you can say I have a schedule for. Well, you may have a schedule, but on meetings, but
1: didn't mean you follow it.
0: What's your typical day like? In the years you've been there, has it changed a lot? I mean, I would imagine each day is an. You get up each day; it's a venture. It's an adventure. That's what I would think. That I'd have to look at it that way.
2: Right. Well, frankly, I probably wouldn't have kept a job if it wasn't that way. To be honest with you, because it's such a the job is a very challenging one. I wouldn't trade it for anything. But much of it has to do with the unbelievably interesting issues you get to deal with, and the chance to actually do something about them is pretty rare. In America, to actually be in play and try to get stuff done for this country. It's an incredible opportunity and privilege. But I get up usually around 5 in the morning, sometimes 4:30, depends on how early I want to get to the office. I try to get to the office around 6 o'clock, 6:15 in there. That gives me roughly 2 hours to work before anybody else shows up. My staff comes in around 8:30 or 9, and the reason is they're going to have to stay late. So the day is different there than other places. After I spend 2 hours basically by myself, one of my guys comes in and it's been super interesting to see how different people act in different places. But to get back to it, I'm hopeful. That if we go into the minority, it doesn't become less exciting for me in that early part. But I'm hopeful that we don't go into the minority. Also, as far as the rest of the day goes after that first 2 hours, it depends entirely upon my committees, because I belong to the broadest jurisdiction committee in Congress, which is Energy and Commerce, and I have to be ready for those three subcommittees I sit on: energy, healthcare, and commerce technology. So lots of time is spent, at least my time spent, getting ready for those committee, those hearings. And then there's the small matter of fundraising, because you have to go fundraise many times, a couple of times a day, which is one of the more unpleasant pain in the neck parts of this job. Mm-hmm. But you got to do it, and it's not just for you. You're busy fundraising for other people also. But I would say about 10 to 15% of my time, maybe 20% of my time, is spent fundraising. Mm-hmm. and that's less than many people spend. The evenings after you go through all these committee meetings, and then you have to meet. I really enjoy meeting with constituents that come out. It's one of the highlights of the entire day. And then at night, you usually have between 2 or 3 or 7 or 8 different events that you're supposed to go to. I don't. I try to avoid them. But with that, I'm going to have to leave you guys, because I've got another appearance. But any final words?
0: Hey, we just want to thank you so much for being on the air. We appreciate it. We've had you more. I mean, in the last month, it's been great. And we'd love to keep having you and updating us on different things.
1: Yeah, you bet.
0: It's good news for us. You know, you bring us back. You bring us the Washington, D.C. look. And what for your district. So we'll let you go, and just thank you for taking the time.
1: And you, as you can see, Congressman, we can be flexible on our timing,
0: yeah,
1: too.
0: Yeah, very flexible.
2: I appreciate you guys.
0: All right.
2: Take care.
0: Thank you.
1: Bye-bye.
0: Bye now.
2: Yeah. Bye-bye.
0: Congressman Bentz.
1: Yeah.
0: And interesting, and it was, you know, we got to talk a little longer. And
1: when you think about all the bills that he has to know about, all the committees he sets on. I mean, the day's just got to go bing, bing, bing, bing, bing, bing, you know.
0: Well, that's where the forward. That's where the 1 year we went back, we being the electric co-op group, and we met, and Congress was not in session. So the reps or senators weren't there. So you talk to the staff. So you talk to other people about that, and really that's where you need to – it's good to talk to your rep or senator, but the staff is the behind-the-scenes cog in the wheel that does a lot of the research. Now, Bentz does a lot of research himself. But you've got to have that. 12,000 bills, yeah. You're not going to know. So you got to have some good people.
1: I'd be lucky if I knew five. Yeah.
0: Right. So, you know, like he said, I love that deal. He says, you get on the floor and they miss something.
1: Yep.
0: It's not a pretty sight when I get to my office. Yeah. I love that. Because you don't want to be embarrassed in front of the rest of them, you know.
1: No.
0: And if you're a key speaker on it and,
1: what was this?
0: Yeah. My gosh. Well, thanks for joining us again on a special edition of the Bill and Gill Show and having Congressman Vince. I hope you enjoyed that. The bill is not as simple as what some people may think, and a lot of them, what you want,
1: don't go anywhere.
0: You're not going to go anywhere, and that's a good procedure. That's an interesting part, too. Yeah. So we'll sign off. We'll be back on the 29th, and we've got a guest, Ingrid Kessler. She is the president of the National Rural Electric Co-op Association, and she is also a member of the Lane Cooperative Association, and we'll talk about how that organization deals with the co-ops in nationally and also in Oregon.
1: And the problems that we're having with the grid and so on.
0: Absolutely. 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
0: Bye-bye. 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
1: From Feature Story News in Washington, I'm Nick Harper. U.S. President Donald Trump has abandoned plans to broadcast the firing squad execution of Fort Hood gunman Nidal Hassan. It came after bipartisan opposition and warnings from human rights organizations. The execution remained set for the 3rd of December at Fort Hood in Texas, the first military execution in the U.S. since 1961 and the first by a firing squad since the Second World War. European Union leaders have firmly rejected a US proposal to unfreeze roughly $220 billion in frozen Russian assets held in Europe. The idea was floated as a possible bargaining chip to restart Ukraine peace talks. It comes amid a deepening rift between Washington and Kyiv. The Trump administration lifted sanctions on Russian diesel exports last week, and Ukraine's military briefly lost access to Starlink satellite systems. Senscape Fisher has more from Washington.
2: There is real pressure on that relationship, given the strength of those words from Volodymyr Zelensky, saying he feels personally betrayed, accusing Donald Trump of picking the other side. This all on the back of Donald Trump deciding to lift sanctions on that Russian diesel, to import it into the United States in an attempt to lower the cost of fuel here in the U.S. It also comes after just over a day where there has not been any access for the Ukrainian defenses using Starlink and Starshield.
1: Former Venezuelan President Nicolas Maduro and his wife have pleaded not guilty to new U.S. charges, accusing them of conspiring to torture political opponents. The pair appeared in a federal court in New York as prosecutors expanded an existing drug trafficking case to include allegations of a state-sponsored campaign of torture and repression. New inflation data in the US has shown the biggest monthly gain since 2022. The figures from the Producer Price Index are compounding fears of persistent inflation after consumer prices also came in above forecasts. The data showed that wholesale prices rose 1.3% in September alone, the second largest monthly increase ever recorded. At least 35 people, 34 of them children and one teacher, have been killed after a roof at a private school collapsed in the Pakistani city of Peshawar on Thursday, as FSN's Hira Mustafa reports from Islamabad.
3: This school was located in a congested neighborhood with narrow streets where rescue officials initially were telling that they were struggling to reach the site, and especially in terms of deploying the heavy machinery to locate the dead bodies that were trapped under the debris.
1: From Bureaus Worldwide, this is FSN.
4: With FSN Spotlight, I'm Simon Marks. Today, the impact of President Trump's apparent decision to restrict, if not cut off, intelligence sharing with the Ukrainians. For the second night in a row, Ukrainian authorities say they received no indication that a Russian missile attack on Kyiv was in the works on Tuesday. President Volodymyr Zelensky says it is absolutely unjust that the country's American partners have withdrawn intelligence warnings that were previously routinely received ahead of Russian military operations. Peter Dickinson edits the Atlantic Council's Ukraine report, and he's based in Kyiv.
5: They received no warning whatsoever, whereas throughout the war, Ukraine has been receiving intelligence from the American side, early warnings allowing them to prepare for such attacks, allowing them to warn the civilians the attacks were coming, to take precautions. That didn't happen last night for the second night in a row, and that's fueling fears in Ukraine that President Trump is withdrawing the intelligence support that he's provided to Ukraine throughout this war and throughout his presidency up to this point as part of his efforts to pressure Zelensky and push Ukraine to stop their attacks on Russia's energy infrastructure.
4: President Trump says intelligence is still being shared with Kyiv, but he's continuing to express fury over Ukrainian attacks on Russian oil refineries, even as the Russians keep hammering away at Ukraine's energy infrastructure. With FSN Spotlight, I'm Simon Marks.
1: And the main news again, US President Donald Trump has abandoned plans to broadcast the firing squad execution of Fort Hood gunman Nidal Hassan. European Union leaders have rejected a US proposal to unfreeze roughly $220 billion of frozen Russian assets held in Europe. And former Venezuelan President Nicolas Maduro and his wife have pleaded not guilty to conspiring to torture political opponents. That's Feature Story News, Nick Harper reporting.
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7: From the KITC Weather Center, I'm Roger Davis. Today, sunny with a high near 67. Tonight, mostly clear with a low around 35. Looking ahead to Friday, sunny with a high near 69, and it should be a nice day for outdoor activities. Friday night brings partly cloudy skies with a low around 34. I'm Roger Davis from the KITC Weather Center.
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1: 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Brooke Benton. 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
1: From feature story news in Washington, I'm Nick Harper. U.S. President Donald Trump has abandoned plans to broadcast the firing squad execution of Fort Hood gunman Nidal Hassan. It came after bipartisan opposition and warnings from human rights organizations. The execution remained set for the 3rd of December at Fort Hood in Texas, the first military execution in the U.S. since 1961 and the first by a firing squad since the Second World War. European Union leaders have firmly rejected a U.S. proposal to unfreeze roughly $220 billion in frozen Russian assets held in Europe. The idea was floated as a possible bargaining chip to restart Ukraine peace talks. It comes amid a deepening rift between Washington and Kyiv. The Trump administration lifted sanctions on Russian diesel exports last week, and Ukraine's military briefly lost access to Starlink satellite systems. FSN's Kate Fisher has more from Washington.
2: There is real pressure on that relationship, given the strength of those words from Volodymyr Zelensky, saying he feels personally betrayed, accusing Donald Trump of picking the other side. This all on the back of Donald Trump deciding to lift sanctions on that Russian diesel, to import it into the United States in an attempt to lower the cost of fuel here in the U.S. It also comes after just over a day where there has not been any access for the Ukrainian defenses using Starlink and Starshield.
1: Former Venezuelan President Nicolas Maduro and his wife have pleaded not guilty to new U.S. charges, accusing them of conspiring to torture political opponents. The pair appeared in a federal court in New York as prosecutors expanded an existing drug trafficking case to include allegations of a state-sponsored campaign of torture and repression. New inflation data in the US has shown the biggest monthly gain since 2022. The figures from the Producer Price Index are compounding fears of persistent inflation after consumer prices also came in above forecasts. The data showed that wholesale prices rose 1.3% in September alone, the second largest monthly increase ever recorded. At least 35 people, 34 of them children and one teacher, have been killed after a roof at a private school collapsed in the Pakistani city of Peshawar on Thursday, as FSN's Hira Mustafa reports from Islamabad.
3: This school was located in a congested neighborhood with narrow streets where rescue officials initially were telling that they were struggling to reach the site, and especially in terms of deploying the heavy machinery to locate the dead bodies that were trapped under the debris.
1: From Bureaus Worldwide, this is FSN.
4: With FSN Spotlight, I'm Simon Marks. Today, the impact of President Trump's apparent decision to restrict, if not cut off, intelligence sharing with the Ukrainians. For the second night in a row, Ukrainian authorities say they received no indication that a Russian missile attack on Kyiv was in the works on Tuesday. President Volodymyr Zelensky says it is absolutely unjust that the country's American partners have withdrawn intelligence warnings that were previously routinely received ahead of Russian military operations. Peter Dickinson edits the Atlantic Council's Ukraine report, and he's based in Kyiv.
5: They received no warning whatsoever, whereas throughout the war, Ukraine has been receiving intelligence from the American side, early warnings allowing them to prepare for such attacks, allowing them to warn the civilians the attacks were coming, to take precautions. That didn't happen last night for the second night in a row, and that's fueling fears in Ukraine that President Trump is withdrawing the intelligence support that he's provided to Ukraine throughout this war and throughout his presidency up to this point as part of his efforts to pressure Zelensky and push Ukraine to stop their attacks on Russia's energy infrastructure.
4: President Trump says intelligence is still being shared with Kyiv, but he's continuing to express fury over Ukrainian attacks on Russian oil refineries, even as the Russians keep hammering away at Ukraine's energy infrastructure. With FSN Spotlight, I'm Simon Marks.
1: And the main news again, US President Donald Trump has abandoned plans to broadcast the firing squad execution of Fort Hood gunman Nidal Hassan. European Union leaders have rejected a US proposal to unfreeze roughly $220 billion of frozen Russian assets held in Europe. And former Venezuelan President Nicolas Maduro and his wife have pleaded not guilty to conspiring to torture political opponents. That's Feature Story News, Nick Harper reporting.
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7: From the KITC Weather Center, I'm Roger Davis. Today, sunny with a high near 67. Tonight, mostly clear with a low around 35. Looking ahead to Friday, sunny with a high near 69, and it should be a nice day for outdoor activities. Friday night brings partly cloudy skies with a low around 34. I'm Roger Davis from the KITC Weather Center.
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1: Let's go to the Gilchrist Grocery and Deli. 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
3: Welcome to the ultimate oldie show. Hi, this is Mike Fisher. Thank you so much for tuning in. President Eisenhower calls out federal troops to enforce school deed segregation against white mobs in Arkansas. Jimmy Hoffa becomes the head of the Teamsters Union. Russia launches the first satellite in Earth orbit, Sputnik, triggering a national debate about American scientific competency. And the European Economic Community, better known as the Common Market, is formed to promote the economy of Europe. Ford Motor Company's Edsel, it's a historic failure, and the 1957 Chevrolet becomes the era's most popular car. Frisbees are a hot fad, and Hank Aaron leads the Milwaukee Braves to a World Series victory over the Yankees. What year are we talking about? The year we're not only going to put the spotlight on news and culturally, but musically, as we count down the top 30 doo-wop records according to Rate Your Music in the class of 1957.

somewhat a lot. Some folks are happy with what they've got.

Little Gonzaga University, Bing Crosby's alma mater, this is the day when dreams come true and a shining addition is made to the campus. Derbingle greets Jean-Claude Lefebvre, 7'3" French basketball player at the university. For the occasion, he is joined by his sons and pretty wife. The faculty solemnizes the occasion as they proceed to the site of the old Groner's gift to the university. Gonzaga's most famous alumnus unveils the plaque marking the $750,000 library which he has financed over the years. Derbingle records a new note for the books.

didn't peak until 1960, but was released in 1957, and that story will be a moment away. The Collegians, Zoom, Zoom, Zoom, Winley record label, December of our spotlight year, and we open the show with our number 30 record, The Flamingos, The Ladder of Love, Decca record label, Summer, 1957. It's 1959. Record collectors and high school students Don Folletti and Wayne Sturley venture into their usual haunts, record stores. They were hunting for out-of-print master recordings of vocal groups that stores like Slim Rose's Times Square Records considered hard to get and were willing to pay to get copies. The best way? Well, it was to locate record label owners, usually small label proprietors, and convince them to press a few hundred to a few thousand copies so Don and Wayne could act as middlemen between the record label and the store. One of their favorites was a 1957 single, Baby Oh Baby, and the duo sought out Johnson Records, now run by Jim McCarthy. He was happy. I'll press hundreds of copies for you. And they sold them to Slim, who put it on Alan Frederick's Night Train show, of which the Times Square store was a sponsor. Soon, Cousin Brucey was playing it. Alan Freed was playing it. And, believe it or not, 3 years after it was originally cut and essentially forgotten, the Shells' Baby Oh Baby became a top 40 hit in 1960, thanks to two record collectors. Unusual in the vocal harmony realm, the Kovacs rehearsed for about 2 years before they sought to get management. And when they did, they called up Harold Records and arranged for an audition. Why Harold? Well, one of the members' wives looked up record companies in the phone book, and Harold was the first that she found. Well, the Kovacs, that wasn't really a cool name, according to Harold. They were given a couple of choices and eventually selected Sunbeams. Couple releases on Harold, not much action and not much promotion. So the Sunbeams bided their time to when their contract expired and signed with Hull Records, who was very interested in recording one of their songs. Here is Please Say You'll Be Mine by the Sunbeams, as we continue to illuminate the top 30 doo-wop records from the class of 1957, according to Rate Your Music, in this edition of the Ultimate Oldie Show.

Thank you.

0: Unusual in the record business, the owner of Accelo Records, Ernie Young, allowed Maurice Williams to retain that song's publishing rights. And when the Diamonds later had a number two hit with it, worked out financially very well for the lead singer for the Gladiolas. Thanks so much for tuning in to the Ultimate Oldies Show. Mike Fisher with you. We're counting down the top 30 doo-wop records from the class of 1957, according to Rate Your Music, and the Gladiolas version of Little Darlin' clocks in at our number 25 position. Accelo record label, 41 pop, 11 R&B, April of our spotlight year. The Platters, My Dream, Mercury record label, 24 on the pop charts for the most successful vocal group of the 1950s, May of our spotlight year, and the Sunbeams, Please Say You'll Be Mine, Acme record label, 1957. So was there an inspiration for Juanita? J.T. Carter, in an interview on the Pocono Records website, says yes. It was a Spanish girl in the neighborhood. I picked up the beat to the wiggle of her hips. If she had ever turned around to talk to us, we wouldn't have even known what to do. And keeping the beat, as Carter noted, was his job with the Cress. People take for granted the lead singer is the leader of the group. They think he's doing more of the song. But this just isn't true. That's the easy part. The rest of us make him look good when he steps up to tell the story. The bass singer, that's me, sets the tempo, chooses the key, forecasts the changes, and actually starts and finishes the song. The bass sets a nice foundation for the harmony, so all the singers can stack notes on top. The bass makes the other notes shine and sound crisp. And Carter offers that there was a benefit to being in a popular group, considering the prevalence of gangs in New York in the 1950s and early 1960s. Not the kind of gangs we see today, Carter offered, more like the Sharks and Jets of West Side Story. If you were part of a singing group, everyone loved you. The girls flocked to us, and I admit that's the real reason we did it. We could travel freely on our home turf and didn't get beat up by gangs. However, traveling as a black performer in the 1950s and 1960s wasn't always easy. There were genuine respect and camaraderie between black and white performers, Carter said. Bobby Darin and Frankie Avalon were really great guys. Frankie was one of the nicest guys I've ever known. I used to call him a blue-eyed soul brother. Black people weren't allowed in the local delis or restaurants, so the white performers would go out and buy us our sandwiches for lunch when we were rehearsing. And the Cress were one of the more unusual doo-wop groups in the respect that that was primarily the domain of one-hit wonders, but the Cress scored 7 top 40 hits, 4 top 20s, and 1 top 10 in the 1960s, and the interracial quintet from Manhattan, New York, has the number 24 record in our countdown. Coming up, it's My Juanita, the Cress, as we continue to spotlight the top 30 doo-wop records from the class of 1957 in this edition of the Ultimate Oldies Show.
1: Hi everyone, I'm Craig Orndorff on the next Seems Like Old Times. Our theme will be evening songs. We'll have some tunes about activities after the sun goes down. And for the countdown this week, we're heading back to October of 1939. So come listen to the memories on the next Seems Like Old Times.
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Allentown's fairgrounds receive an unearthly visitation with thousands of cheering kids on hand, alerted in advance to expect not Martians, not Russians, but Santa, traveling by Sputnik, accompanied by Mutnik. Santa keeps on top of the news as he begins his pre-Christmas tour of the country, with first stop, as always, at Allentown, thanks to the efforts of Max Hess. Sputnik, space helmets, and Santa. Oh, there's a jolly Christmas ahead for us all.

not the only time that song hit on the Billboard charts. Thanks so much for tuning in to the Ultimate Oldies Show. Class of 1957, top 30 doo-wop records according to Rate Your Music, including Lee Andrews and the Hearts. Long Lonely Nights, Chess record label 45 on the pop charts, August, Far Spotlight Year. The Toon Weavers, Happy Birthday Baby, Checker record label 5 on the pop charts, September 1957. And we started the set off with the original version of Little Darling, composed by Maurice Williams. The Gladiolas, Excello record label 41 pop, 11 R&B, 25 in our countdown, Spring 1957. In addition to Lee Andrews and the Hearts version, Clyde McFatter had a version that peaked at number 59 in the same year. The Four Seasons scored a Bubbling Under hit in 1964, and the highest charting version was Bobby Vinton's in 1965. The Dells also recorded a version of Long Lonely Nights, and their version hit number 74 in 1970 over a 23-year span, five times on the charts for Long Lonely Nights. The Dubs were formed from the merger of two short-lived vocal groups in Harlem, the Five Wings and the Scale Tones. The Five Wings featured Jackie Roo, later of Jackie and the Starlights, Frank Edwards, Billy Carlisle, Melvin Flood, and Tommy Great. They recorded for King in 1955, but they weren't able to find any success, and Roo, Flood, and Edwards departed, with Butch Hamilton joining, and Carlisle's cousin, Richard Blandon, was in following his discharge from the United States Air Force. The Scale Tones had been formed with Jake Miller and Thomas Gardner, adding Cleveland Still, James Montgomery, and Don Archer, and they made one record for JD in 1956. Blanton, after some prompting, showed up at a Scale Tone rehearsal, and a new group was merged from all those members. Blandon, Carlisle from the Five Wings, Still, Miller, and Gardner from the Scale Tones. The Five Wings manager, Buddy Johnson's brother Hiram, offered to manage the new groups. One release as the Marvels, unsuccessful, I Won't Have You Breaking My Heart. And then they renamed themselves the Dubs, and this was their first release on the Johnson label.

0: Another doo-wop racial ellipsis. White group, white producer, black musical arranger, and a sound so totally street corner that DJs and listeners all over the country were initially persuaded they must be black. Today, you can hear the straight pop harmony elements they formed at a high school audition for South Pacific, more clearly as part of irreducible blend that gave such '50s harmony discs a kick that was a hell of a lot more than sociological. Not that the sociological kick didn't help the Mellow Kings transcend their drippier inclinations. Thanks so much for tuning in to the Ultimate Oldies Show. Mike Fisher with you, class of 1957, top 30 doo-wop records, including our number 20 selection, The Mellow Kings, Tonight, Tonight. Herald record label, 77 on the pop charts, August 1957, and the Dubs, Don't Ask Me to Be Lonely. Lana record label, 72 on the pop charts, July of our spotlight year. The commentary was offered by Dave Marsh in his book, The Heart of Rock and Soul, 1001 Greatest Singles Ever Made. He was born June 20th, 1944. Followed in his dad's gospel footsteps, singing in the Harlem Air Juniors at his church at the age of five. And his soon-to-be very famous brother was there too. Well, in the wake of his brother's group's success, Lewis joined a Washington Heights group that would be known as the Teen Chords. And he was joined by a Hispanic second tenor, Rosilio Roca, a Caucasian baritone, Lyndon Harold, and African-American bass, David Little, a 13-year-old first tenor, Ralph Vaughn, a pal of the Velvets' Charles Sampson, joined in June of 1956. And the very night that the Teen Chords met Vaughn at the Apollo, Sampson escorted them to Bobby Robinson's 125th Street record store, and they auditioned with the brothers group, yeah, the teenagers, who can explain? Bobby signed them on the spot. Lewis Lyman wrote Lydia, half of the group's rockin' debut single, waxed in November of 1956, and the first release on Robinson's new Fury label. A month later, Robinson and Lewis crafted what would become Lewis Lyman and the Teen Chords' most memorable record. Coming up, it's Happy, tra-la-la-la-la. Yeah, and that is Sam the Man, Taylor, on sax solo, much as he did for Lewis's brother, Frankie Lyman and the Teenagers on their records, as we continue to illuminate the top 30 doo-wop records according to Rate Your Music from the class of 1957 in this edition of the Ultimate Oldie Show.
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Through hundreds of miles, the Canadian Rockies stretch in wintry grandeur, a skier's paradise where 700 inches of snow fall yearly. But to the transcontinental highway builders, this beauty is a formidable barrier, for this is the home of the avalanche, one of nature's mightiest forces. As engineers watch, the colossal torrent of snow gathers speed and size. These avalanches must be foreseen and studied in all their characteristics before roads may be routed through the high passes. Here, in the trigger zone caused by prevailing winds, they are especially prevalent and dangerous. Awe-inspiring in their destruction, they represent one of the greatest challenges to those who would span a continent.

the record that landed them a spot on Alan Freed's package tour of the United States and Canada. Thanks so much for tuning in to the Ultimate Oldies Show. Mike Fisher with you, class of 1957, and we are embracing the top 30 doo-wop records according to Rate Your Music, including the Stack of Wax at our number 17 position. The Dubs, Could This Be Magic? Gone record label, their biggest hit, 23 on the pop charts, November 1957. The Diamonds, their version of Silhouettes. Mercury record label, 10 pop, 6 R&B, November of our spotlight year. And we started the set off with Lewis Lyman and the Teen Courts, I'm So Happy. Fury record label, Summer 1957. Our next group was formed at Cooper Junior High School in Harlem. They started singing at an elevated train station near 120th Street, graduated to amateur night contests at the Apollo. In fact, they won 3 in a row. That brought them to the attention of Paul Winley, who was impressed and signed them to his Winley record label. That was after the Jesters, recorded by Old Town, but just couldn't, for whatever reason, sign the contract. Winley hooked him up with Dave Clowney. You know him better as Dave Baby Cortez from his number one 1959 hit, The Happy Organ. And for the group that was influenced by fellow neighborhood quintets and quartets, the Cadillacs, the Five Willows, and the Valentines, their first release in May of 1957 actually made our countdown. The authorship? Well, where have you heard this story before? Adam Jackson told Uncle Marvy that he wrote the tune one night on a subway. By the time he got to record it, Clowney and Winley's names were included as composers. Well, the one guy that apparently they left out was Cole Porter. The lyrics basically had been adapted from Porter's 1948 hit, So In Love, written for the musical Kiss Me, Kate. In the conversation that Uncle Marvy had with Adam, he was a bit surprised. Maybe it was subconscious. Fortunately, it didn't become a hit, or yeah, you know what would have come next? The lawsuit. But it is beloved in the doo-wop community. Here is So Strange, the Jesters, the record at our number 16 position, as we continue to illuminate the top 30 doo-wop records from the class of 1957, according to Rate Your Music, in this edition of the Ultimate Oldie Show.

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1: First of all.
2: Hello. Yeah. How old are you?
3: I'm 13. How old are you?
2: I'm only 14.
3: Oh boy, I love you, Wolfman.

As dawn breaks over Nevada, the 1957 atomic test series begins. The test followed a 12-day wait for weather conditions which would keep fallout at a minimum and scored a complete success. But the series will range from this baby blast with only half the power of the Hiroshima bomb to the most massive weapon tested on this continent. Background for this series of tests, increasing controversy over the dangers of fallout, with the Atomic Energy Commission coming under mounting criticism both abroad and at home. At stake are grave world issues.

Maybe the longing in the vocal performance comes from the fact that the group was not founded in the United States, but in Greenland. Thanks so much for tuning in to the Ultimate Oldies Show. Mike Fisher with you. We're counting down the top 30 doo-wop records from the class of 1957, according to Rate Your Music. And that is our number 12 record, The Pastels, Been So Long, Mascot record label, 24 on the pop charts, late in our spotlight year. The Solitaires, Walking Along, Old Town record label, January of 1957, number 13 in our countdown. The Five Satins, To the Isle, Ember record label, 25 pop, summer of 1957, our number 14 record, and before the top of the hour. The Platters, I'm Sorry, Mercury record label, 11 on the pop charts for the best-selling vocal group in the 1950s, also number 15 in our countdown. And the Jesters, So Strange, Winley record label, 100 on the pop charts, 16 in our countdown, summer 1957. Summer 1955. As D. Irwin stated, you could tell it was summer because you could see the ground through the snow. Four members of the Air Force stationed at Narsarsuaq Base in Greenland started singing together, helped pass the time. They performed at the service clubs and eventually approached a pianist, D. Irwin, who had recently been staged at Semiutuk in Greenland. 40 men, 2 dogs, and a cat. That was it. About forming a quintet. D. was the lead singer. Eventually, the group took the name The Rocketeers after one of the members left. Remaining, Richard Travis on first tenor, Tony Thomas on second tenor,

York. They performed the numerous of you, but were beaten out by another military group, an Air Force group from Pittsburgh. Yeah, the Del Vikings. Eventually, the Rocketeers decided to travel to Manhattan, knock on a few doors. It didn't take long. Pete Caslon, the owner of Hole Records, heard them sing Been So Long and signed them, but she didn't like the name. As Dee recalls, the members were brainstorming. We looked around the room. We said, well, gee, Jimmy's dark, Dee's light, Tony's light. Oh my goodness, pastel colors. The Pastels. The newly christened Pastels went into the studio in October 1956 and cut what became their most memorable record, and all started in Greenland. Our next group got booed off the stage at Apollo singing our number 11 record. Eight gang members in Harlem decided fighting wasn't the coolest thing they could do and started singing. Eventually, pared down to a quintet. Joe Greer on lead, Leroy Binns first tenor, Stephen Brown on second tenor, Glenn Moore Jackson on baritone, and Ross Buford on bass. Street corners, hallways, stairwells, wherever they could. And eventually, the Apollo Tuesday Night Amateur Competition. They scanned Billboard magazine and saw the hit list and decided that since they were intent on making the charts, they would call themselves the Charts. Joe Greer composed Desiree. Joe alternating between smoky voice lead and soaring falsettos. Three verses, no chorus or bridge. The Apollo crowd booed them off the stage. They barely escaped, but they had the last laugh. Desiree became our number 11 record as we continue to illuminate the top 30 doo-wop records from the class of 1957, according to Rate Your Music in this edition of the Ultimate Oldie Show.

0: with lyrics like a big explosion, big and loud, mushrooms me right up on a cloud, an atom bomb baby, sweet as a plum, carries more wallop than uranium. Thanks so much for tuning into the Ultimate Oldies Show. Mike Fisher with you, counting down the top 30 doo-wop records from the class of 1957, including one of the oddest mixes of Cold War and Indian Reservation imagery that you will probably ever hear in a record. The Five Stars, Atom Bomb Baby, Colonel record label, number 10 in our countdown, April 1957. And the charts, Desiree, Everlast record label, 88 on the pop charts, 11 in our countdown, May of 1957. Now, reportedly, the falsetto singing style of the next lead on our number 9 record influenced the Four Seasons and Lou Christie. Little Joe Cook was born in South Philadelphia, started singing in the church. His mother, Annie Hall, was locally well-known blues singer, and his grandmother was a Baptist preacher. By the time he was 12, he and three cousins had formed a gospel vocal quartet, the Evening Stars. They had a one-hour weekly radio show in Philadelphia. Cook then perfected his falsetto singing, as well as developing his personality, and first recorded in 1949. In 1951, the group recorded Say a Prayer for the Boys in Korea for Apex Records. In the early 1950s, Cook decided to transition from gospel-infused music to secular rhythm and blues music after declining an offer to join the Soul Stirrers after Sam Cook left. Formed a new group, the Thrillers, Ferry Hill on second lead, Richard Frazier on tenor, Donald Burnett on baritone, and Henry Pascal on bass. They earned a contract from Okie Records, and their first single was a regional fad dance hit, Do the Slop, which they performed at the Apollo Theater. And their second single, composed by Cook, featuring his falsetto lead, became their only top 40 record. Coming up, it's Peanuts, Little Joe, and the Thrillers as we continue to share the top 30 doo-wop records from the class of 1957 in this edition of the Ultimate Oldies Show.
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The Navy gasoline tanker Mission, cut squarely in two, lies in shallow water in the Delaware following a collision with a freighter and an ensuing explosion which could be heard in Maryland 40 miles away. At the time these pictures were made, 9 of the crew members of the tanker, including its captain, were missing. Freighter, the Elna II of Liberian registry, also caught fire but was beached and the flames brought under control. Some of the crew, badly injured and burned in the explosion, are removed by the Coast Guard Army Engineer tugs for treatment ashore. The stretch of river known as the Graveyard of Ships takes yet another toll.

Between February of 1951 and November of 1953, the Dominoes scored 11 top 10 hits on the R&B charts, including two number ones, Have Mercy Baby and 60 Minute Man. The well dried, but they still had one more top 10. In fact, their only million seller up their sleeve. Thanks so much for tuning in to the Ultimate Oldies Show. Mike Fisher with you, class of 1957, and we are counting down the top 30 records according to Rate Your Music, including our number 7 selection, The Dominoes, their cover of Stardust, Liberty record label, 12 on the pop charts, 5 on the R&B charts, summer of 1957. The Drifters, Fools Fall in Love, Atlantic record label, 69 pop, 10 R&B, 8 in our countdown, March of 1957, and Little Joe and the Thrillers, Peanuts, Okie record label, 22 pop, 9 in our countdown, September of our spotlight year. Dave Marsh, in his book, The Heart of Rock and Soul, 1001 Greatest Singles Ever Made, writes about our number 6 record. One of the great lost arts of the 50s is the line dance, a bizarre adolescent ritual in which couples form two cues, males to the left, females to the right, and then sashayed down the aisle, formed in the middle of the slow, sensual beat of records like Chuck Willis's Betty and Dupree. You needed to have visited New Guinea to understand the line dance, the most famous variant of which was the stroll, as a mating ritual. And though the stroll itself was over as a craze before the 50s died, the line dance persisted, at least into the mid-1960s. I can remember doing it to dancing in the street. The stroll was something special, though, maybe the greatest pre-twist rock and roll dance style, and an important fixture in the heyday of Dick Clark's American Bandstand. Chuck Willis made his considerable career as king of the stroll, but the definitive stroll anthem was done by the Diamonds, the Canadian chicken rock quartet who also contributed Little Darling and a half dozen worse examples of R&B cover song exploitation. The stroll was anything but a frenzied dance. Its tempo was exactly what the name proposed, and it grew as formal as a square dance. Done right, the line dance could have the compelling quality of street ballet. Though the Diamonds clearly had no idea of its elegance, that hardly matters, because their sound is dominated by an absolutely lethal saxophone, which sounds like it was played by God, adopting his King Curtis persona. That horn catches every nuance of the stroll, from its formal purity right down to its function as an understated mating game.

0: not the last time you will hear the Dell Vikings in this review. Thanks so much for tuning in to the Ultimate Oldies Show. Mike Fisher with you, class of 1957, top 30 doo-wop records according to Rate Your Music, including our number 5, Stack of Wax, the Dell Vikings, Whispering Bells, Dot record label, one of 3 top 10 chart hits they had in 1957, number 9 on the pop charts, July of our spotlight year, and the Diamonds, the Stroll, Mercury record label, 4 pop, 5 R&B, 6 in our review, late in our spotlight year. Although Marsh expressed contempt for the Diamonds for their appropriation of movements like the Stroll, he does reserve some praise for the Canadian group featuring Dave Somerville, Mike Douglas, John Felton, and Evan Fisher. They were something special. They were hyped as college-educated, and their rearrangements travestied R&B, which they viewed with dripping sophomore contempt. But Little Darling is so brutal that it transcends satire and achieves true rock and roll greatness. Every touch that's meant to be mocking and cruel works, from the exaggerated doo-wopping ooh-ah to the off-time cowbell, from the absurd bass recitation to the harp glissando. This record's as unmistakably exciting as it is insincere. It's impossible to travesty rock and roll at this level because when the thrill's the thing, who gives a about intentions? After all, if you just look at its surface, Little Darling never could be any sillier than Barbara Ann or Get a Job or even Peppermint Twist. So all the Diamonds achieved was a greater shamelessness. And in rock, that's a merit. Their Little Darling is compulsively listenable because it's outright weird, a quality that very much fits into a music founded on the likes of Tutti Frutti. I don't think I've ever played it once without wanting to play it twice. Squares never do get it. When they wanted to show their superiority to rock and roll on their concert albums, both Joan Baez and Peter Palmieri chose Little Darling as a target of their mockery. Of course, they didn't do the Gladiolas version. They parodied the Diamonds parody, a fitting tribute to the relative aesthetic sus of all concern. Composed by Maurice Williams and originally recorded by his group, the Gladiolas. Coming up, it's our number 4 record, Little Darling, as we continue to illuminate the top 30 doo-wop records according to Rate Your Music from the class of 1957 in this edition of the Ultimate Oldies Show.
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3: From the KITC Weather Watch, here's your forecast for Thursday.

Bob Crew took a copy of Silhouettes to High Lit, one of the most popular DJs in the Philadelphia area. He took it home, put it on the record player with a number of other records, and then fell asleep. Silhouettes was on the top of the pile and kept playing and playing and playing. Perhaps a subliminal effect encouraged Lit to play it on his show repeatedly the next couple of days, and that spurred it to become a hit. Thanks so much for tuning in to the Ultimate Oldie Show. Mike Fisher with you, putting the wraps on a review of the top 30 doo-wop records from the class of 1957, according to Rate Your Music. And Silhouettes by the Rays is our number two record. Cameo record label, originally released on XYZ, 3 on both the pop and R&B charts, October of 1957. Danny and the Juniors at the Hop. ABC Paramount record label, top of both the pop and R&B charts, 3 in our countdown, late in our spotlight year, and the Diamonds. Little Darling, Mercury record label, 2 on both the pop and R&B charts, 4 in our countdown, March of 1957. Most popular series on television in 1957, Danny Thomas Show, I've Got a Secret, and number one, Gunsmoke. On Broadway, West Side Story is the most acclaimed musical of the decade. And on the big screen, The Bridge on the River Kwai sweeps both the box office success and the Oscars. Other popular films include Peyton Place, Old Yeller, and Pal Joey. In his book, The Heart of Rock and Soul, The 1001 Greatest Singles Ever Made, Dave Marsh writes about our number one record from the class of 1957, Top 30 Doo-Wop. Another blow to the forces of rock as all rebellion all the time. The Dell Vikings are usually identified as a Pittsburgh group because they first recorded in 1956 for Steel City label pioneer Joe Averbach after winning a WDAS radio talent contest. But this integrated doo-wop quartet, with the nasal white guy singing lead, happened to be in Pittsburgh only because they were all stationed at a nearby Air Force base, where they were soldiering without exhibiting any signs of insurrection other than the occasional development of such potentially but not inherently subversive vocal noises as dom-dom, dom-a-doobie-dom, dom-dom-dom-dom. Although if one of them had the nerve to work out that ultra-soul stuttering sax break in the barracks, he's lucky he wasn't court-martialed on the spot for excessive cool. Our number one record from the class of 1957, Top 30 Doo-Wop, The Dell Vikings, Come Go With Me. Ultimate Oldie Show, Mike Fisher, keep 'em smiling.

0: Davis. Today, sunny with a high near 67. Tonight, mostly clear with a low around 35. Looking ahead to Friday, sunny with a high near 69, and it should be a nice day for outdoor activities. Friday night brings partly cloudy skies with a low around 34. I'm Roger Davis from the KITC Weather Center.
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1: From Feature Story News in Washington, I'm Nick Harper. U.S. President Donald Trump has abandoned plans to broadcast the firing squad execution of Fort Hood gunman Nidal Hassan. It came after bipartisan opposition and warnings from human rights organizations. The execution remained set for the 3rd of December at Fort Hood in Texas, the first military execution in the U.S. since 1961 and the first by a firing squad since the Second World War. European Union leaders have firmly rejected a U.S. proposal to unfreeze roughly $220 billion in frozen Russian assets held in Europe. The idea was floated as a possible bargaining chip to restart Ukraine peace talks. It comes amid a deepening rift between Washington and Kyiv. The Trump administration lifted sanctions on Russian diesel exports last week, and Ukraine's military briefly lost access to Starlink satellite systems. FSN's Kate Fisher has more from Washington.
2: There is real pressure on that relationship, given the strength of those words from Volodymyr Zelensky, saying he feels personally betrayed, accusing Donald Trump of picking the other side. This all on the back of Donald Trump deciding to lift sanctions on that Russian diesel, to import it into the United States in an attempt to lower the cost of fuel here in the U.S. It also comes after just over a day where there has not been any access for the Ukrainian defenses using Starlink and Starshield.
1: Former Venezuelan President Nicolas Maduro and his wife have pleaded not guilty to new U.S. charges, accusing them of conspiring to torture political opponents. The pair appeared in a federal court in New York as prosecutors expanded an existing drug trafficking case to include allegations of a state-sponsored campaign of torture and repression. New inflation data in the US has shown the biggest monthly gain since 2022. The figures from the Producer Price Index are compounding fears of persistent inflation after consumer prices also came in above forecasts. The data showed that wholesale prices rose 1.3% in September alone, the second largest monthly increase ever recorded. At least 35 people, 34 of them children and one teacher, have been killed after a roof at a private school collapsed in the Pakistani city of Peshawar on Thursday, as FSN's Hira Mustafa reports from Islamabad.
3: This school was located in a congested neighborhood with narrow streets where rescue officials initially were telling that they were struggling to reach the site, and especially in terms of deploying the heavy machinery to locate the dead bodies that were trapped under the debris.
1: From Bureaus Worldwide, this is FSN.
4: With FSN Spotlight, I'm Simon Marks. Today, the impact of President Trump's apparent decision to restrict, if not cut off, intelligence sharing with the Ukrainians. For the second night in a row, Ukrainian authorities say they received no indication that a Russian missile attack on Kyiv was in the works on Tuesday. President Volodymyr Zelensky says it is absolutely unjust that the country's American partners have withdrawn intelligence warnings that were previously routinely received ahead of Russian military operations. Peter Dickinson edits the Atlantic Council's Ukraine report, and he's based in Kyiv.
5: They received no warning whatsoever, whereas throughout the war, Ukraine has been receiving intelligence from the American side, early warnings allowing them to prepare for such attacks, allowing them to warn the civilians the attacks were coming, to take precautions. That didn't happen last night for the second night in a row, and that's fueling fears in Ukraine that President Trump is withdrawing the intelligence support that he's provided to Ukraine throughout this war and throughout his presidency up to this point as part of his efforts to pressure Zelensky and push Ukraine to stop their attacks on Russia's energy infrastructure.
4: President Trump says intelligence is still being shared with Kyiv, but he's continuing to express fury over Ukrainian attacks on Russian oil refineries, even as the Russians keep hammering away at Ukraine's energy infrastructure. With FSN Spotlight, I'm Simon Marks.
1: And the main news again, US President Donald Trump has abandoned plans to broadcast the firing squad execution of Fort Hood gunman Nidal Hassan. European Union leaders have rejected a US proposal to unfreeze roughly $220 billion of frozen Russian assets held in Europe. And former Venezuelan President Nicolas Maduro and his wife have pleaded not guilty to conspiring to torture political opponents. That's Feature Story News, Nick Harper reporting.
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7: From the KITC Weather Center, I'm Roger Davis. This afternoon, sunny with a high near 67. Tonight, mostly clear with a low around 34. Looking ahead to Friday, sunny skies with a high near 70, and temperatures will be pleasant throughout the day. Saturday brings mostly sunny conditions, with a high near 63, making it a great day to be outdoors. I'm Roger Davis from the KITC Weather Center.
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1: From feature story news in Washington, I'm Nick Harper. U.S. President Donald Trump has abandoned plans to broadcast the firing squad execution of Fort Hood gunman Nidal Hassan. It came after bipartisan opposition and warnings from human rights organizations. The execution remained set for the 3rd of December at Fort Hood in Texas, the first military execution in the U.S. since 1961 and the first by a firing squad since the Second World War. European Union leaders have firmly rejected a US proposal to unfreeze roughly $220 billion in frozen Russian assets held in Europe. The idea was floated as a possible bargaining chip to restart Ukraine peace talks. It comes amid a deepening rift between Washington and Kyiv. The Trump administration lifted sanctions on Russian diesel exports last week, and Ukraine's military briefly lost access to Starlink satellite systems. FSN's Kate Fisher has more from Washington.
2: There is real pressure on that relationship, given the strength of those words from Volodymyr Zelensky, saying he feels personally betrayed, accusing Donald Trump of picking the other side. This all on the back of Donald Trump deciding to lift sanctions on that Russian diesel, to import it into the United States in an attempt to lower the cost of fuel here in the U.S. It also comes after just over a day where there has not been any access for the Ukrainian defenses using Starlink and Starshield.
1: Former Venezuelan President Nicolas Maduro and his wife have pleaded not guilty to new U.S. charges, accusing them of conspiring to torture political opponents. The pair appeared in a federal court in New York as prosecutors expanded an existing drug trafficking case to include allegations of a state-sponsored campaign of torture and repression. New inflation data in the US has shown the biggest monthly gain since 2022. The figures from the Producer Price Index are compounding fears of persistent inflation after consumer prices also came in above forecasts. The data showed that wholesale prices rose 1.3% in September alone, the second largest monthly increase ever recorded. At least 35 people, 34 of them children and one teacher, have been killed after a roof at a private school collapsed in the Pakistani city of Peshawar on Thursday, as FSN's Hira Mustafa reports from Islamabad.
3: This school was located in a congested neighborhood with narrow streets where rescue officials initially were telling that they were struggling to reach the site, and especially in terms of deploying the heavy machinery to locate the dead bodies that were trapped under the debris.
1: From Bureaus Worldwide, this is FSN.
4: With FSN Spotlight, I'm Simon Marks. Today, the impact of President Trump's apparent decision to restrict, if not cut off, intelligence sharing with the Ukrainians. For the second night in a row, Ukrainian authorities say they received no indication that a Russian missile attack on Kyiv was in the works on Tuesday. President Volodymyr Zelensky says it is absolutely unjust that the country's American partners have withdrawn intelligence warnings that were previously routinely received ahead of Russian military operations. Peter Dickinson edits the Atlantic Council's Ukraine report, and he's based in Kyiv.
5: They received no warning whatsoever, whereas throughout the war, Ukraine has been receiving intelligence from the American side, early warnings allowing them to prepare for such attacks, allowing them to warn the civilians the attacks were coming, to take precautions. That didn't happen last night for the second night in a row. And that's fueling fears in Ukraine that President Trump is withdrawing the intelligence support that he's provided to Ukraine throughout this war and throughout his presidency up to this point as part of his efforts to pressure Zelensky and push Ukraine to stop their attacks on Russia's energy infrastructure.
4: President Trump says intelligence is still being shared with Kyiv, but he's continuing to express fury over Ukrainian attacks on Russian oil refineries, even as the Russians keep hammering away at Ukraine's energy infrastructure. With FSN Spotlight, I'm Simon Marks.
1: And the main news again, US President Donald Trump has abandoned plans to broadcast the firing squad execution of Fort Hood gunman Nidal Hassan. European Union leaders have rejected a US proposal to unfreeze roughly $220 billion of frozen Russian assets held in Europe. And former Venezuelan President Nicolas Maduro and his wife have pleaded not guilty to conspiring to torture political opponents. That's Feature Story News, Nick Harper reporting.
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7: From the KITC Weather Center, I'm Roger Davis. This afternoon, sunny with a high near 67. Tonight, mostly clear with a low around 34. Looking ahead to Friday, sunny skies with a high near 70, and temperatures will be pleasant throughout the day. Saturday brings mostly sunny conditions, with a high near 63, making it a great day to be outdoors. I'm Roger Davis from the KITC Weather Center.
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9: Did you miss the Bill and Gil show this Thursday? Well, you're in luck. Bill and Gil and Jason show will give you another chance this Saturday as they repeat their show. So don't miss it this time.
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1: From the heart of our nation's capital in Washington, D.C., bringing compelling interviews, insightful analysis, taking you beyond the headlines and sound bites into conversations with our nation's leaders and newsmakers, all from a biblical worldview. Sitting in for Tony is today's host, Casey Harper.
2: I've directed the Department of Justice that anyone who murders a police officer, and I'm going to include, and nobody ever does this, I'm going to include, because of what I told you with going up the ladders, a firefighter. Can you do that, Todd? Anybody that murders a firefighter going up a ladder and they shoot him and they go away for 3 months or some death penalty, Todd, okay, if we can do that.
3: That was President Donald Trump earlier today speaking to first responders at a lunch in the Rose Garden, just moments after canceling the live stream for the firing squad execution of Fort Hood shooter Nidal Hassan. Welcome to this Friday, October 15th edition of Washington Watch. I'm your guest host, Casey Harper, filling in for Tony Perkins today. Thanks for joining us. Coming up, a sweeping federal report reveals that major U.S. banks discriminated against Christian and conservative groups. But what steps should be taken to ensure it doesn't happen again in the future? Wisconsin Congressman Glenn Grossman, a member of the House Committee on Oversight and Accountability, joins us to discuss that and more. And we'll hear a firsthand account of how one Christian organization was debanked by Bank of America in 2020. Dr. Steve Curtis of Timothy II Project International joins us to discuss what happened. Plus, the Fellowship of Christian Farmers International is being denied from exhibiting at this year's National FFA Convention and Expo. Richard Mass from Liberty Council will join us to discuss that case and what's going on there. And Dr. John Plake, Chief Innovation Officer at American Bible Society, will join us to unpack their new survey findings on where Americans stand when it comes to belief in God, heaven, and even Satan and hell. All that and more is coming your way on today's edition of Washington Watch. Let's begin with some domestic news. President Trump has called off these controversial plans to live stream the firing squad execution of Fort Hood terrorist Nidal Hassan. Joining us now to discuss this is Washington Watch reporter Mary Stackhouse. Mary, walk us through the president's decision here.
4: Sure, Casey. Earlier today, in a post on Truth Social, President Trump announced that the execution of Hassan would not be live streamed to the public, but he did say that the immediate families of the victims